0: week. One was repaired on the weekend, but another showed up on Monday. Community planning manager Chris Johnson hopes it can be repaired quickly, though it's been hard finding professionals to take on the work.
1: The challenge is to find divers that are able to come and dive the line. They have their work that's all lined up that they've booked up for the season. So we're working to secure divers that will be able to come and place another clamp on it or another collar on that leak location.
0: Water test results so far have remained within required perimeters. 4 9-week-old kittens were found in a grocery basket outside the BC SPCA East Kootenay Animal Care Center on July 23rd. Staff say the kittens were clean, healthy, and appeared well cared for. While they're grateful they were left somewhere safe, the SPCA says pet overpopulation remains a major issue, with its Cranbrook location currently caring for 59 cats and kittens alone. The organization is reminding anyone who needs to surrender a pet to contact the SPCA in advance so staff can prepare and provide the best possible care. The Fernie Chamber of Commerce is looking for an experienced event planner to lead the 2027 Grizz Days Festival as it celebrates its 50th anniversary. The successful applicant will oversee festival logistics, entertainment, vendors, volunteers, sponsorships, and marketing while working with community partners. The Chamber says it's looking for fresh ideas from qualified event professionals to help make the milestone celebration memorable. Requests for proposals are due by August 21st, 2026, with planning expected to begin shortly after. The RFP is available on the Fernie Chamber of Commerce website or by contacting the Chamber directly. And several Kootenai organizations are receiving financial support through the BC Parks License Plate Program for community-led conservation projects. More from Aidan McCloskey.
2: 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The funding will support trail and accessibility improvements, habitat restoration, wildlife protection, and educational programs. Several organizations in the East and West Kootenays are among the groups receiving support for local conservation projects. 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
0: In sports, Vladimir Guerrero Jr. and Kazuma Okamoto belted back-to-back doubles to open the scoring for the Blue Jays in the sixth, while Luis Urias delivered a 2-RBI single in the bottom of the eighth to solidify a 3-1 comeback over the Cardinals. 15 minutes later, Louis Varlin had locked down the 3-1 win over the St. Louis Cardinals, and the Blue Jays had won consecutive games for the first time since the All-Star break, improving to 51-59 on the year. Right-hander Kevin Gausman is listed as starting pitcher for today's 1 p.m. game against St. Louis. Gausman's name has been heavily involved in trade rumors the last few days, and many feel today's start in Toronto could be his final outing with the team. With a 34-13 win over the Ottawa Red Blacks Friday night, the Montreal Alouettes demonstrated exactly why they're the best in the East. The Alouettes were solid from start to finish, while Ottawa dropped to 0-7 for its worst ever start to a season. Hamilton hosts Calgary this afternoon at 1, and the Edmonton Elks look to sweep home-and-home series with the defending champion Saskatchewan Roughriders. Canada won 2 golds and a silver in judo, while former Olympic champion Damian Warner battled to a silver in the decathlon as Canada racked up 8 more medals Friday at the Commonwealth Games in Glasgow, Scotland. This morning, the Canadian men's and women's 4x100-meter relay teams earned their way to the respective finals this afternoon. Born in Saskatchewan, Savannah Sutherland took home a Commonwealth Games bronze medal in the women's 400-meter hurdles final, and Canada's Lawrence Byron captured Canada's 3rd judo gold medal of the 2026 Commonwealth Games today with a victory in the women's 63 kilogram final. What is-

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1: This is Dan Ashman from AM Ford, reminding people to come out this weekend, Friday, today, or Saturday, because it's a wonderful opportunity to take advantage of employee pricing. You pay what we pay. Why do they do that? Because they want us to start ordering 2027s and getting those in the shoe, and we don't do that until we liquidate the 2026s. So they basically come up with huge incentives, up to $15,000 cash back, 0% financing, and in this weekend particular, Friday, Saturday, you're going to have the opportunity to choose one or the other. If you'd rather have the 0% with smaller cash back, you can go with that. Or if you want to have huge cash back, including getting the vehicles for wholesale costs, everybody knows that employee pricing is wholesale cost. The market has been used to that now for 15 years, but the place to take advantage of it is at AM Ford, because we've got a selection of 120 new vehicles, 21 of the Ford Mavericks, which is unheard of. They're just a huge seller. So take advantage of all these. Come ahead to AM Ford Trail today and tomorrow.
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3: Welcome back to the Vinyl Power Series. I'm Ryan Mitchell, one of your hosts for tonight's festivities. Now, I say festivities because tonight is a celebration of a long-forgotten institution in Canadian music. Much Music's Big Shiny Tunes series of compilation records. Back when we rocked those low-rise, flared skinny jeans for the first time with oversized belts and frosted tips were still in with boo-boo jerseys, BST was something that everybody looked forward to every winter. The careful curation of a mixture of big international artists with some of the top Canadian bands, as well as album cuts and relative unknowns, made it for one of the best compilation albums released yearly. Big Shiny Tunes was a prototype of the modern Spotify playlist. And in the spirit of Big Shiny Tunes, tonight on Vinyl Power, we want to take a crack at making our own. Yes, for the first time on the Big Shiny Weekend, we have made our own Big Shiny Tunes, and we are going back to a year that we have all collectively decided to be a great year to start this off in. 2006. Colton Hoppe and Becky Hounder will chime in throughout the show, but let's start it off with a band that ruled 2006 with their All the Right Reasons LP. It's Nickelback. Animals.

0: That's My Chemical Romance and the song Mama here for your big shiny weekend. And hi, it's Becky out here with you. And did you know, fun fact, that was actually the 9th track from their 3rd studio album, The Black Parade. That was a fairly popular one even today, but definitely in 2006. And a bit more of a fun fact about that song specifically, it was created based on a bet. Mama was conceived after lead guitarist Ray Toro was bet he could not write a polka in the band's style, which, you know, to be fair, if someone bet me that, I don't think I'd be able to do it. That's not exactly an easy thing to do, but they ended up doing it, which was all kind of cool. And then we obviously get this song. Another interesting thing about this song is the lyrics, and that is where you have a lot of the focus based on the patient. He is the protagonist, the dying protagonist of the entire album of The Black Parade. And this one specifically, obviously, is about the relationship with his mother, which is kind of interesting. And the song by itself was actually certified platinum in the States and silver in the United Kingdom. So there you go. Some fun facts to get you through the weekend.
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5: Welcome back to Vinyl Power. It's a special one. It's the big shiny weekend, the fourth round of it. We're looking at all things much music soundtracks to our growing up, our wasted teenage years. In 2006, that was a strong year for much music and music that defined us as a generation. But you can't go too far of looking at 2006 and think, oh, wow, this was a loaded year for a lot of things that happened. Movies, sports, pop culture, you name it, and we are addressing the elephant in the room, the painful one, the one that I had to relive this past NHL season. I'm an Oilers fan. I grew up in Edmonton. The fact that I had to rewatch the Carolina Hurricanes win a cup this year, does God hate me? Am I being punked? Seriously, I couldn't stomach it as a 13-year-old kid watching the Oilers lose in 7 to the Hurricanes, and getting to watch them again lift that trophy made me sick to my stomach. It also doesn't help that I have gone on to watch every team I cheer for just blow it or not get it done in that big game. The Oilers have lost 2 more cup finals. The Atlanta Falcons have gone 28-3. Don't even get me started on the Blue Jays. But what we can get you started on is getting back into things. And we're going a different route with what we're throwing your way in the terms of the big shiny tune soundtrack. We're going to give you some Dogs. It's Turn to a Different Station right here on the Big Shiny Weekend.

0: for the big shiny weekend with the last song you heard from Audioslave called Original Fire. And hey, it's Becky out here with you. We are right in the middle of enjoying all the great music from 2006. But did you also know it was a year of great movies in the year 2006? For example, High School Musical came out on January 20th, 2006. That became one of the most famous movies, at least for millennial generation, and it became Disney Channel's most successful TV movie. We also had, Walt Disney ended up buying Pixar in the year 2006. Ice Age The Meltdown was released. We had Pan's Labyrinth released as well. Pirates of the Caribbean Dead Man's Chest ended up becoming the fastest film to gross over $1 billion. That premiered this year. And then finally, we had Blue's Clues. I don't know if you grew up with that. I absolutely did. 2006 was probably one of the best shows I could be watching on TV. Officially, in 2006, concluded its 10-year run on Nickelodeon's cable channel, which was sad. They did reruns depending on which station you watched for a bit, but they stopped doing it on Nickelodeon, and that was all kinds of sad. But that's all right. We got more music coming up to make us feel a bit better about the year 2006.
1: The GOAT. The GOAT. Welcome back to the Vinyl Power Series. I'm Ryan Mitchell, and we have made our own big shiny tunes for the big shiny weekend, taking you back to some of the best of 2006. Now, we're coming off the high of the 2026 World Cup here in North America, but 20 years ago, the World Cup was a lot different. For one, there's only 32 teams in Germany that year, and Brazil were the defending champions. But they saw the end of their golden generation with Ronaldo, Ronaldinho, and Rivaldo all on the downturn of their careers, or already retired in Rivaldo's case. It would be the European sides dominating the 2006 World Cup, with 21-year-old Manchester United star Cristiano Ronaldo making his World Cup debut, finishing fourth with Portugal, while host Germany enjoyed a third-place finish led by leading scorer Miroslav Klose. The final of the 2006 World Cup was a memorable bout between France and Italy in Berlin. It was a 1-1 tie that went to penalty kicks, where Gigi Buffon made a critical save on David Trezeguet to secure the win for Italy. The thing is, you don't remember that, because in the 110th minute, Real Madrid star and pretty much the king of French soccer at the time, France's own Zinedine Zidane, put his head straight through the chest of Italy's Marco Materazzi in one of the most blatant assaults I have ever seen on the pitch. Zizou would be red carded and kicked out of the game when France really could have needed him in those penalty kicks. To this day, it is not clear what Materazzi said to provoke a headbutt to the chest from Zidane. I assume Materazzi told Zizou that Big Shiny Tunes 1 was better than BST 2, Zidane's clear favorite, and that caught him a header to the chest for that kind of transgression. Speaking of Big Shiny Tunes, keep it moving here on Vinyl Power. One of my favorites from the Arctic Monkeys off their album Whatever People Say I Am, That's What I'm Not, it's A Certain Romance.

0: It's Coheed and Kamria with a song Welcome Home here for your big shiny weekend. It's Becky out here with you. We've been in the world of 2006 for a bit now, but if you were any kind of fan of looking up in the solar system, you know, you love the stars, the planets, you'll have remembered this year as the sad year for Pluto. Now, Pluto once upon a time was the ninth planet in our solar system, but officially on August 24th, 2006, Pluto was officially classified as simply a dwarf planet. Now, there was a few different reasons for this. Apparently, there's three things that you need to have as a planet to qualify as a major planet in our solar system. One, you must orbit the sun. Two, you must have enough mass to assume a fairly round shape. And then three, you must have cleared the surrounding neighborhood of your like area around the planet from its orbit of other objects. You have to be big enough to basically create your own like kind of atmosphere. You know, like how the moon orbits the Earth or how the other dwarf planets orbit around Jupiter. Now, Pluto has the first two criteria, but does not meet the third one at all because it has a whole bunch of smaller belts around it that have similar size space rocks. So officially, it lost that status, which, you know, was saddest for somebody who was, you know, kind of going through school in 2006, learning about the planets and knowing that there was nine planets out there. So, but you know what? Doesn't matter what science says. In my heart, Pluto shall always be our ninth.
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1: Welcome back to the big shiny weekend. It's the Vinyl Power Special. I'm Colton Hoppy. We are taking the deep dive just through the anthology. What made the big shiny tunes soundtracks so awesome? I mean, I remember growing up, these were the hottest things you had to have in your car, in your CD player when you were going to school. That's right, the Walkman CD style. I still have one kicking around my house somewhere. Does it work? I'm not really wanting to try that. But I remember getting home from school, racing downstairs, turning on Much Music for their Countdown 30. You would learn of the new bands at the time from this channel. It wasn't because you were listening to the radio with your folks. I was cursed with growing up listening to country and western before I kind of got a better appreciation for it. But there was one band that everybody and their dog basically knew of because they've been around since the 90s, going into the 2000s, and they were poised for something big. I'm, of course, talking about the Red Hot Chili Peppers. They were everywhere at the turn of the millennium, but it doesn't get any bigger than Stadium Arcadium, the album that relaunched this band into the limelight, and it all starts with one that you would remember the music video of the second you saw it. It's Danny California, right here on the Big Shiny Weekend.

0: Scotland's own Franz Ferdinand, and Do You Want To on Vinyl Power. I'm Ryan Mitchell. Hoping you've been enjoying the show so far on Vinyl Power, our own Big Shiny Tunes, custom made for your enjoyment. And speaking of enjoyment, a lot of people were watching TV back in 2006. It was a massive year for television, which had really taken some major steps forward as a medium in the decade. HBO had become a force of nature with its lineup of shows, which included 6 Feet Under, The Wire, Deadwood, Curb Your Enthusiasm, Entourage, and The Sopranos. And it was David Chase and The Sopranos that had ushered in this new generation of television in the year of 2000. And in 2006, it was the beginning of the end as the first half of season 6 of The Sopranos was released that spring. The whole season focused on the chance for redemption for Tony Soprano and the rest of the crime family when Tony also goes to war with Phil Leotardo, while the powerful New York crime families grow tired of their New Jersey brethren and their whole weird little squabble. It perfectly sets up the second half of the season, released in 2007, where the Sopranos have to deal with the consequences of their actions, culminating one of the most shocking endings in television history. But listen, we're not done here just yet on Vinyl Power. We got overtime, so stick around for more of our own Big Shiny Tunes.
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2: Welcome back to the Big Shiny Weekend here on Vinyl Power. I'm Colton Hoppe. We have been running around the entirety of 2006. The highlights, maybe some lowlights, and of course, focusing on the music we grew up with that has become ingrained in us. And I can't go any farther than talking about some of the video games that might have shaped us growing up. Of course, Call of Duty, it was a few years away, the cross-platform online gaming, that wouldn't turn its head around until about 2008. But 2006, it united us on our couches in one way or another, and the fact that we are now getting this thing coming back 20 glorious years later, I can't wait. Shut up and take my money. That is all I am caring about. Guitar Hero 2, that was released on the PlayStation 2 back in 06. This had you competing with your friends to see who could no-life the game hardest. Trust me, I no-lifed this thing like it was going out of style. Did I ever finish the Freebird solo? Absolutely not. Did I try? Yes. But that was another avenue of opening up our minds to hard rock, maybe even some heavy metal, just an assistance of what the big shiny tune soundtracks were doing. And this one right here, when I first heard this band when I was in high school, I was a little bit late to the party on them. I was mind blown, flabbergasted, shell shocked. They're a trio from across the pond over in England. We are going with Muse. It's Super Massive Black Hole on the Big Shiny Weekend.

0: trust.
1: Ending it off with Halifax's own Sloan and Ill-Placed Trust before that, Nine Inch Nails with Only. That will do it for tonight's episode of Vinyl Power, our custom-made Big Shiny Tunes is in the books. Couple thank yous before we go. First and foremost, to Colton and Becky for helping out with the recording of this episode of Vinyl Power. Thank you for being very awesome and bringing some fun throwback topics here. Thank you as well goes to both Colton and Becky and Tim Gavin for coming together with me and curating this set list for you and your enjoyment. So thank you for listening. Keep spinning that vinyl and stay gold. We'll be back next week with another phenomenal record.
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1: This is Dan Ashman from AM Ford, reminding people to come out this weekend, Friday, today, or Saturday, because it's a wonderful opportunity to take advantage of employee pricing. You pay what we pay. Why do they do that? Because they want us to start ordering 2027s and getting those in the shoe, and we don't do that until we liquidate the 2026s. 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Or if you want to have huge cash back, including getting the vehicles for wholesale costs, everybody knows that employee pricing is wholesale cost. The market has been used to that now for 15 years, but the place to take advantage of it is at AM Ford, because we've got a selection of 120 new vehicles, 21 of the Ford Mavericks, which is unheard of. They're just a huge seller. 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

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We don't just chip away the stone. We play the whole damn mountain. 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
1: I'm Kate Brown. An evacuation order remains in effect for parts of the East Kootenay as the Waite Creek wildfire continues to grow. The regional district of East Kootenay says about 972 homes, campsites and other properties in the Tartar Creek, Wassa Lake and Lazy Lake areas are under an evacuation order. An emergency support services reception centre is open at Parklands Middle School in Cranbrook and evacuees are being asked to register there or online through emergency support services. 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Highway 95A and a section of Highway 93 remain closed. People needing to relocate livestock or pets can reach out to Top Crop Garden Farm and Pet and the BCSPCA East Kootenay. Yard advisor for Top Crop, Thomas Pellerin, says they're here to help.
2: A lot of evac orders are in place and we're hoping that if people need it, they know they can come here. We have it set up. We have straw, we have water, we have hay if needed. So we're hoping to have a nice safe place for people to bring their animals in this time.
1: Meanwhile, firefighters have contained a separate wildfire south of Fairmont. Crews from the Fairmont and Windermere Fire Departments worked alongside BC Wildfire Services, responding to a one-hectare blaze on the northwest side of Columbia Lake. Officials say no structures were damaged as firefighters remained on site overnight to complete mop-up operations. In the East Kootenay, an evacuation alert has been issued for 30 properties in the Poplar Creek area, about 60 kilometres north of Caslow, due to the Poplar Creek wildfire. The regional district of Central Kootenay says residents do not need to leave yet, but should be prepared to evacuate on short notice if conditions change. The BC Wildfire Service says the lightning-caused fire is estimated at 162 hectares, with crews and aircraft working to contain it. Officials are also reminding people to stay out of the restricted area around the fire unless they have authorisation. You can find more information on all these fires on our website. Water restrictions put in place after a water main break in Creston have been lifted. The break flooded part of the community early Saturday, damaging four homes after mud and sediment entered their basements. Crews have repaired the damaged water main and the town says emergency restrictions are no longer needed. However, regular stage one water conservation measures remain in effect. Outdoor watering is only allowed between 7 p.m. and 10 a.m, although drip irrigation, watering cans and handheld hoses may be used at any time. The town says drinking water remains safe, but residents may notice a slight chlorine taste or odour for the next few days. The City of Fernie has received reports of dangerous log jams on the Elk River. City officials urge the public to use safety precautions when out enjoying time on the Elk River or any other waterways this long weekend. The city has provided some safety tips, including always wear life jackets and keep children close when near moving water. Nelson's ageing wastewater force main is one step closer to being replaced. More from Greg Nesteroff.
3: The city has secured $7 million through the federal and provincial Build Community Strong Fund. It'll use the money to replace the pipe that carries wastewater to the Grohmann Narrows treatment plant. The force main was installed in 1971 and has had several erosion-related leaks in recent years. The city says the replacement project will begin next year.
1: Four nine-week-old kittens were found in a grocery basket outside the BCSPCA East Kootenay Animal Care Centre last week. Staff say the kittens were clean, healthy and appeared well cared for. While grateful they were left somewhere safe, the BCA says pet overpopulation remains a major issue, with its Cranbrook location currently caring for 59 cats and kittens. The organisation is reminding anyone who needs to surrender a pet to contact the SPCA in advance so staff can prepare and provide the best possible care. Work begins late this summer or early fall on the next steps in the Roslyn Museum's long-term renewal. It includes an immersion above-ground mining experience. Collections manager Sarah Wright says it'll have a hands-on component.
4: So you'll be able to see how heavy one of the drills is. You'll be able to make an explosion of sorts happen to kind of get the experience of blasting. You'll be able to maybe hunt for some fluorescent minerals throughout the exhibit. We're still trying to figure out all the bits and pieces, but hopefully be a lot more interactive.
1: And you'll pay 3% more to use trails rec fees starting in September. Council has approved this year's increase, which is a little higher than normal. City staff say that reflects wage increases of the last few years. City Council still needs to adopt the increase.
0: What is world class?

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1: Jesus told parables, stories about lost coins and lost sheep, prodigal sons and good Samaritans. Dr. Michael Ziegler explains why Jesus taught in parables today on the Lutheran Hour. I'm Mark Eicher. Welcome to Archives August, where we revisit classic messages from previous seasons. The parables of Jesus will be our theme this month, and to get things started, here's Lutheran Hour speaker, Dr. Michael Ziegler.
2: Hi, I'm Pastor Michael Ziegler, and welcome to Archives August. I am joined by Reverend Dr. David Schmidt. Here is a conversation partner in the studio. Thanks for being here, David.
3: Oh, thank you for inviting me, Michael.
2: David and I are going to be your fellow listeners, your conversation partners, as we revisit some of these sermons from our archives this August. And the message we're going to hear today is one that I delivered 5 years ago, and it focused on the purpose of Jesus' parables, the why he told parables.
3: Good for us to think about what a parable is. They're such intriguing stories, and I think it's wonderful that we're taking time to listen to a whole set of parables and think through how they interact with us.
2: The why and the what a parable is. Think about that as you hear this sermon. You remember that story, the one about the Good Samaritan, who saw the guy who had been mugged, left for dead on the side of the road. Other people passed him by, but the Samaritan stopped and helped. Or what about the story with the son, the one who demanded that his father give him his inheritance, and then he took all that money, skipped town, and wasted it on wild living, and then, after he was dead broke, returned to his father to see if he would somehow take him back. You don't have to be a religious person to recognize these stories. And those are just two of them. There are dozens and dozens more. Vivid, memorable stories about extravagant wedding banquets and lost sheep and tiny seeds that earn 1,000% return on investment. These stories have been speaking to people for generations. Sort of like how Pixar movies have spoken to this generation. Movies like Toy Story and Finding Nemo and Up. But these stories, the ones that I was mentioning, they've been around for a couple of thousand years. This kind of story is normally called a parable. A parable is a story that aims to say something true about life. And these stories that I mentioned, they all originate from one person, the most talked about person in human history, Jesus of Nazareth. So why did Jesus tell parables? Well, who doesn't like a good story? Stories connect. A story can take something complicated and make it simple. All good communicators tell stories, so why wouldn't Jesus use them? But if we thought that Jesus told stories only to be an engaging communicator, then it might be difficult for us to understand what happened to him eventually. You know, the whole crucifixion and all. See, people who dedicate their lives to telling moving stories, connecting with people, and emotionally enriching their lives, they don't normally get the death penalty. The authors of the Chicken Soup for the Soul books end up on bestseller lists, not death row. So Jesus, with all his engaging and vivid stories, how did he end up getting crucified? Before we try to answer that, how about we let Jesus speak for himself? Listen to some of his parables recorded in one of his biographies in the New Testament, the Gospel according to Mark. And as you listen, ask yourself, why did Jesus tell parables? It starts like this. Again, Jesus went out and began to teach beside the Sea of Galilee, and a giant crowd began to gather around him so that he got into a boat and stationed himself out on the sea. and the whole crowd was on the shore facing the sea. And he began to teach them many things in parables. And in his teaching, he was saying, listen, look, the farmer went out to sow his seed. And it happened, as he was sowing, some of the seed fell along the path. And the birds came and gobbled it up. Other seed fell on rocky ground, where it did not have much earth. And straightway it sprang up, because the earth was shallow. And when the sun came up, it was scorched. And since it had no root, it withered. Other seed fell into the weeds, and the thorns grew up and choked it, and it produced no grain. And other seeds fell into the good earth, the rich earth, and they proceeded to produce grain, growing and increasing and bearing, in one case 30 times more, in another case 60, and in another case 100 times more than what was sown. And he continued to say, whoever has ears to hear, listen. And when he was alone, those who were around him, along with the 12 disciples, began to ask him about the parables. And he said to them, to you is already given the mystery of the rule and reign of God. But to those on the outside, it's all in parables, so that they are looking and they look, but they do not see. And they are hearing and they hear, but they do not understand. Otherwise, they would turn and be forgiven. And he continued to say to them, do you not understand this parable? How then will you understand all the parables? The farmer is sowing the word. Some people are like those along the path where the word is being sown. When they hear, Satan, the adversary, straightway comes and takes away the word that was sown into them. Others are like those sown on the rocky ground. They are the ones who, when they hear the word, straightaway receive it with excitement. But since they have no root in themselves, they endure only for a while. When trouble comes or persecution because of the word, straightway they stumble and fall. Others are like those sown among the thorns. They are the ones who have heard the word, but the cares of this present age, the deceitfulness of wealth, and the desires that come in with everything else choke the word, so that it proves fruitless. But the ones that were sown on the good earth, the rich earth, they're the ones who hear the word and receive it and produce a crop 30, 60, 100 times more than what was sown. And he continued to say to them, a lamp is not brought in to be put under a basket or a bed, is it? Is it not brought in to be put on a lamp stand? Because nothing is hidden except to be brought into plain view. Nothing is concealed except to be brought to light. Whoever has ears to hear, listen up. But pay attention what you listen to. Because with the measure you use, it will be measured to you, and more will be added to you, so that the one who has more will be given, but to the one who has not, even what he has will be taken from him. And he went on to say, the rule and reign of God is as if a man should scatter seed on the ground, and he sleeps and he rises day and night, and the seed sprouts and grows. How? He does not know. The earth brings forth on its own automatically, first the blade, then the ear, then the full grain in the ear. And when the grain in the ear is ripe, he sends forth the harvesters, because the harvest has come. And he went on saying, to what can we compare the rule and reign of God? And with what parable shall we present it? It is like a grain of mustard seed, which, when it's sown on the ground, is the smallest of all the seeds on the ground. Yet when it is sown, it grows up and becomes larger than all the garden plants. And it sends out great branches so that the birds of the air can find shelter in its shade. With many parables like this, he would publicly speak the message to them, just as they were able to hear. And he would not speak to them without a parable, but when he was alone with his own disciples, he would explain everything. Now on that same day, when evening had come, he says to his disciples, let's go across to the other side of the sea. And after they dismissed the crowd, they took him with them in the boat, because he was in the boat, and there were other boats with him. And then it happened. A furious windstorm. And the waves are beginning to break into the boat, so that now the boat's starting to fill with water. But he was in the back of the boat on a cushion, asleep. And they wake him. Teacher, they say, teacher, does it not concern you that we are perishing? And he awoke and rebuked the wind and says to the sea, quiet, be still. And the wind ceased, and everything was completely calm. Why are you so afraid? He said to them. Do you still have no faith? And they were filled with great fear. And they started saying to one another, who is this, that even the wind and the sea obey him? That's from the Gospel according to Mark chapter 4. So, why did Jesus tell parables? We've already considered one answer to this question. We said that he taught in parables to connect with people. There's some truth to that answer. People came out in droves to hear Jesus talk. They walked for days, they skipped meals, they endured hardship, they exposed themselves to danger just so that they could stand on a crowded seashore out in the middle of nowhere and listen to this man talk. Yes, Jesus was an effective communicator. You don't get to be the most talked about person in history by being dull and boring. But if you've been listening to the Gospel of Mark with us, you'll know that Jesus' storytelling is just part of his program. Sometimes he would speak parabolically and figuratively, but he would also speak directly and literally with authority. He could preach a simple, straightforward message like, repent, that is, turn around, follow me, because the kingdom, the rule and reign of God is here. He said to the demon, be gone. He said to the sick, be healed. He said to the storm, be still. He said to the sinner, I forgive you your sins. And that last one really got the religious leaders stirred up, because they knew that not just anyone can talk like that. No one can forgive sins but God alone, they said. It was upsetting to them because Jesus wasn't just telling stories. He was speaking in the name of God, with the authority of God, in the place of God, as the Son of God. And that's the kind of talk that can get a storyteller crucified. So it's not enough to say that Jesus told stories to connect with people. That might be the mission of Pixar or Disney, but not Jesus. Jesus' stories don't just connect, they point. The crowds connected with Jesus' stories. But for the disciples, these stories pointed them somewhere. The stories pointed them to the mystery of the coming kingdom of God, the rule and reign of God, to forgiveness and a restored relationship with God. And the longer they were with Jesus, the more they saw that he wasn't like any other teacher. You heard them. What kind of person is this? They asked. Even the wind and the waves obey him. When a teacher tells a story, it's common for the student to ask, what's the point? Because that's what teachers do. They tell stories to make a point, an illustration of some topic or theme or lesson. But with the New Testament parables, it's Jesus himself. He's the point. He is the lamp on the stand that gives light to the house. He's the farmer out in the field laboring for the harvest. He is the word that is sown into the ground to die so that he can rise and send out his branches so that we might find shelter in his shade. So far, we've talked through two answers to this question. Why did Jesus tell parables? And we've discovered that Jesus' parables not only connect, they also point. But there's more. When we listen to Mark chapter 4, did you notice that Jesus himself gave a reason why he teaches in parables? He said that his stories are designed to divide. Pixar movies are designed to connect with crowds, but Jesus' stories divide crowds and draw in disciples. The crowd was captivated by Jesus' stories. They wanted part of what he has to offer, a life lesson, a moving story. And when they got what they wanted, they might say, oh, that was a good story. He made a good point. And then they go on with their lives. But the disciples linger with Jesus long after the crowd has lost interest. And the parables are designed to do this. They draw you in, out of the lines of the crowd and into the circle of disciples. They prompt you to ask questions. What did that mean, Jesus? What was the point? See, the crowd came for a short while, but the disciple is drawn to Jesus for life. I heard a parable once about a boy who was captivated watching a butterfly. He saw it floating almost effortlessly, gliding from flower to flower. He'd never seen anything like it before. The bright color of its wings, the fluid yet unpredictable flight path, the way it landed gracefully and balanced on a single flower petal. And he was so interested in it that he wanted to keep it and show it to his friends. So he caught it and he pulled it apart. He divided its wings and put them in one pile over here and its antennae and a pile over here and its legs and body in another pile. But when he did that, he discovered that he had lost something. Jesus' stories are captivating. Even 2,000 years after he told them, they still glide almost effortlessly through cultures and different times and places. They land in our imaginations and pollinate our thoughts with new ways of seeing ourselves in the world. And sometimes we might be inclined to take some lesson from them, like the soldiers who divided up his clothing at the foot of his cross. We might pick a pile and leave. But if you do that, you will have lost everything. But if you stay with Jesus and talk with him, if you go with him and ride out the storm with him all the way to the cross and the empty tomb with him, like his first disciples, you will know that he is much more than an engaging communicator. He is the Good Samaritan who revived us when we were dead in our sins on the side of the road. He is the forgiving Father who welcomes the prodigals back home. Pixar movies give life lessons. Jesus gives life with God. forgiveness, and salvation. So would you talk to him with me? Lord Jesus, even the wind and the waves obey you. Draw me out of the crowd and into the circle of your disciples, so that I may have forgiveness and life in you, because you live and you reign with the Father and the Holy Spirit, one God, now and forever. Amen.
1: 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Now Dr. Ziegler continues his conversation with our guest, Dr. David Schmidt.
4: Thanks, Mark. So we're back here with Reverend Dr. David Schmidt, a professor at Concordia Seminary, one of my professors, and we're just so grateful that you can be here to talk with us.
3: Oh, thank you for inviting me.
4: The sermon is about why parables, but we wanted to, in this conversation, focus on the what of parables. In other words, the definition of a parable. So, David, what are some possible definitions of a parable? We've all heard them.
3: I think one of the most common ones, which is it's an earthly story with a heavenly meaning.
4: Something about everyday life that points to life with God.
3: That was a definition by C.H. Dodd, and his definition was that a parable is a metaphor or simile drawn from nature or common life. So one point is that it's something that isn't surprising to you. It's just kind of the natural way life is. So we're sowing seed, a son is struggling with his father in an inheritance. So it's just a story of common life. Then it arrests the hearer by its vividness or strangeness. There's something about the story that isn't quite right.
4: And so maybe in the parable of the sower, why is the sower throwing seed on the road and in the weeds?
3: Correct.
4: And that's the arresting strangeness.
3: Like, get that guy out of there and get somebody else who knows how to sow, right? And then all of a sudden, Jesus is like, yeah, the sower is God. And you're like, what?
4: Yeah. This is the arresting strangeness is something that this definition adds that earthly story with a heavenly meaning doesn't quite, it overlooks or
3: right,
4: bypasses.
3: Right, it bypasses it. That you're drawn in by surprise. You know, I mean, so that earthly story, the earthly story is, in my mind, is kind of a trick. It makes you assume you understand what's going on.
4: Yeah, I already know this
3: point. And that's how we live all the time. I already know what, I know what's going to happen at that party. I know what's going to happen, you know, when my kids grow up, I know they're going to get married, blah, blah, blah. And then all of a sudden, God throws one in there, and it's like, oh my gosh, I didn't see that coming. And then you're like, what's going on around here? And so, that's what's happening.
4: How is this definition helpful?
3: Well, I think it's helpful on the one hand because it acknowledges that we all think we know what's going on. We like to think we're in control of things. And so Jesus offers us a story that we assume we understand. And, you know, we're kind of like, oh, yeah, I get a sower sowing. And then it's the story itself shocks us, arrests us. And so God's doing something to us through that story. It's not us making the story into something that we want it to be. As instead, God saying, you know, hey, wait up before you think you understand everything. Notice this. And then it invites us to think about a much larger picture about the kingdom of God, as you were saying in the sermon.
4: Well, I think as a Christian who's heard these stories their whole life long, some of that shock maybe has worn off, or we don't even notice it. And so that's why I see this definition could be helpful, is that now I can start trying to understand, well, maybe how would this story have been shocking to the first hearers, and I can recover some of that.
3: God is so deep and so rich and so mysterious that he works through his word on us. And so these parables cause us to come before God humbly, recognizing our own limits and our lack of understanding, and yet also expectant, recognizing that God doesn't do things without reasons. And so we come before him humble and expectant that he's got something there for us.
4: That we would linger, like the disciples do in Mark chapter 4, that we would stay and ask questions and know that there's always something more we can discover and learn from Jesus, that he's not this purveyor of entertaining tales or something.
3: You know, that line that you read in the Gospel of Mark about, you know, seeing they do not see, hearing they do not hear, lest they turn and be forgiven, that's from Isaiah. And that's Isaiah's call to preach a judgment upon Israel. And then Isaiah, you know, responds to God and says, how long? And God says, until everything is destroyed, until everything is uprooted and cut down and all you have is a stump. And then you go to Isaiah 11 and that stump bears fruit, right? And so you think about it, it's really interesting, isn't it, when you think about it, that parables are this really weird way of talk that happens before the crucifixion. And after the crucifixion,

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1: Taught by our Lord and trusting in his promises, we are bold to pray. Our Father, who art in heaven, hallowed be thy name. Thy kingdom come, thy will be done, on earth as it is in heaven. Give us this day our daily bread, and forgive us our trespasses, as we forgive those who trespass against us. And lead us not into temptation, but deliver us from evil. For thine is the kingdom and the power and the glory forever and ever. Amen. Receive the blessing of the Lord. The Lord bless you and keep you. The Lord make his face shine on you and be gracious to you. The Lord look upon you with his favor and give you peace. Amen.
0: 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I'm Mark Eicher. 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

we go. A brand new show. My name is Kenny. Thanks so much for joining us. The playlist looks pretty good today. Hopefully the weekend's going well, enjoying the summer. We start with an email. Now, we had a discussion back around Canada Day. We were talking about cake versus cupcakes, like a slice of cake. You know those giant, and I have to say it nice and slow because it could sound like a swear word on the radio. You know those giant sheet cakes? You buy it like Costco or like a bigger grocery store. You know what I'm talking about. So the question was, one of those, a slice of a sheet cake versus a cupcake, what would you prefer? And I'm pretty sure when we counted out the votes, it was more leaning towards cupcake. But I did get an email, and send your emails. I appreciate them. The Kenny Jones Show at VistaRadio.ca. This was from Kelly. And Kelly says, hey, Kenny, was at a birthday party for my daughter, Chloe, an 8th birthday party. All the typical things, except a cake. It was cupcakes. When I was a kid, never saw cupcakes at a birthday party. It was always a sliced piece of cake. Just thought I should let you know, the cupcake thing isn't just a community Canada Day celebration thing. It's into the kids' birthday parties now. Thank you very much for the email. So, do we revisit this question? Would you rather a slice of cake or a cupcake? I want a slice of cake. There's work involved there. I know it sounds weird, but like the person's cutting the cake. They're not just here. I don't know. It's a weird take on this one. But where are you at? The Kenny Jones Show, VistaRadio.ca.

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0: It is Kenny. Weekends rock. We're talking about the merits between a cupcake and a slice of cake. I think the slice, because there's work to give it to me. Got to have a money guy. Our money guy's Rob, works in the financial industry. Okay, you're at a community celebration. You walk up to the tent that has the cake. Would you prefer a slice, or would you just rather be handed a cupcake?
1: No, I'm going to go cupcake.
0: And any reason why?
1: Unless the slice is massive.
0: Oh, okay. I like it. It's all about the amount of cake. That's what we're talking about.
1: Well, exactly.
0: Well played, my friend.
1: Right on.
0: That's why you asked the money guy. See, he makes a calculated decision. That's a bigger slice. I'm going with that one. Where are you at on this one? Would you prefer just being handed a cupcake? Here you go. Take your cupcake. Or, hey, I'm slicing you a piece of cake. Here you go. Hit us up, the Kenny Joe Show, VistaRadio.ca.

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0: Kenny, and I want to say thank you for listening. I appreciate it. The professional way to say it is thank you for choosing us for your listening enjoyment. No, seriously, appreciate it. Now, we have lots of characters that call the show, and Professor Highbeams always provides some great insight, and he chimed in again. Here we go.
1: Are the cupcakes and cake, are they store-bought or are they homemade? And if they're store-bought, they're gross. And I'm going to tell you why. Store-bought cupcakes always seem to have an unproportionable amount of icing placed on top of the cupcake. Now, a cupcake made from Mom, Grandma, or Miss Betty next door always seems to have a better taste, better icing, and made with a lot more love. So I'll take a cupcake over a slice of cake any day, if it's homemade. Have yourself a great day, Kenny.
0: Now, 9 times out of 10, I would never disagree with Professor Highbeam, but I do there. I listen, the more icing, the better. Cupcake or slice of cake, give it to me. Store-bought icing, homemade icing. Now, I will admit, he's got a very good point when it comes to love. You know, Grandma makes a cupcake or makes a cake with love. Totally. Totally agree. He's right there. But come on, when it comes to icing, the more the better. I'm a 4-to-1 ratio guy. 4 parts icing, 1 part cake. Well, actually, I'll down that to 3-1 ratio. It's got to be. Where you sit on this one, Kenny Jones Show, VistaRadio.ca.

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1: This is Dan Ashman from AM Ford, reminding people to come out this weekend, Friday, today, or Saturday, because it's a wonderful opportunity to take advantage of employee pricing. You pay what we pay. Why do they do that? Because they want us to start ordering 2027s and getting those in the shoe, and we don't do that until we liquidate the 2026s. So they basically come up with huge incentives, up to $15,000 cash back, 0% financing, and in this weekend particular, Friday, Saturday, you're going to have the opportunity to choose one or the other. If you'd rather have the 0% with smaller cash back, you can go with that. Or if you want to have huge cash back, including getting the vehicles for wholesale cost, everybody knows that employee pricing is wholesale cost. The market has been used to that now for 15 years, but the place to take advantage of it is at AM Ford, because we've got a selection of 120 new vehicles, 21 of the Ford Mavericks, which is unheard of. They're just a huge seller. So take advantage of all these. Come ahead to AM Ford Trail today and tomorrow.
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0: It is Kenny. Today we've been revisiting a debate we had around Canada Day. It came back, and it was simply, would you prefer a cupcake over a slice of cake at a community event? I said slice of cake because there's some involvement. We're chatting. You're cutting the cake. You're handing it to me. Whereas a cupcake, it's just like, take the cupcake and get out of here, man. So that's why I like the cake. Anyhow, there were lots of hot takes. One of them was a cupcake can be ruined with too much icing. And I'm like, that is crazy talk. No way can you ruin a cupcake with too much icing. And I do want to wrap this topic up and move on to something else. But before we do that, I just want to read, well, I'm going to let the robot read this last message we got, and we'll wrap up with this. This is amazing. To the people that say too much icing on a cupcake is a bad thing, check this out.
1: That's when you break the bottom half of the cupcake off, put it on top of all the icing, and eat it like a sandwich. There's never such a thing as too much icing.
0: Thank you. Had to get the robot to read that because I felt if I read it, it would sound like I made that up. Because I am pro icing guy. Make a sandwich. This is awesome. I love it. Hit us up with your thoughts. The Kenny Jones Show at VistaRadio.ca.

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1: Good afternoon. I'm Lynn Gallant. An evacuation order remains in effect for parts of the East Kootenai as the Wade Creek wildfire continues to grow. The Regional District of East Kootenai says about 972 homes, campsites, and other properties in the Tata Creek, Wassa Lake, and Lazy Lake areas are under evacuation order. An Emergency Support Services Reception Center is open at Parkland Middle School in Cranbrook, and evacuees are being asked to register there or online for emergency support services. Search and rescue crews are notifying residents in the affected communities. Highway 95A and a section of Highway 93 remain closed. People needing to relocate livestock or pets can reach out to Top Crop Garden Farm and Pet and the BC SPCA East Kootenai. 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
2: A lot of evac orders are in place, and we're hoping that if people need it, they know they can come here. We have it set up. We have straw, we have water, we have hay if needed. So we're hoping to have a nice safe place for people to bring their animals in this time.
1: Meanwhile, firefighters have contained a separate wildfire south of Fairmont. Crews from the Fairmont and Windermere Fire Departments working alongside the BC Wildfire Service responded to the one-hectare blaze on the northwest side of Columbia Lake. Officials say no structures were damaged and the firefighters will remain on scene overnight to complete mop-up operations. The BC Wildfire Service continues to provide updates on both fires as conditions remain hot, dry, and windy. You can find more information on our website and we will continue to bring you updates as they come in. An evacuation alert has been issued for 30 properties in the Poplar Creek area about 60 kilometers north of Caslow due to the Poplar Creek wildfire. The Regional District of Central Kootenai says residents do not need to leave yet, but should be prepared to evacuate on short notice if conditions change. The BC Wildfire Service says the lightning-caused fire is estimated at 162 hectares, with crews and aircraft working to contain it. Officials are also reminding people to stay out of the restricted area around the fire unless they have authorization. Water restrictions put in place after a water main break in Creston have been lifted. The break flooded part of the community early Saturday, damaging four homes after mud and sediment entered their basements. Crews have repaired the damaged water main, and the town says emergency restrictions are no longer needed. However, regular Stage 1 water conservation measures remain in effect. Outdoor watering is only allowed between 7 p.m. and 10 a.m., although drip irrigation, watering cans, and handheld hoses may be used at any time. The town says drinking water remains safe, but residents may notice a slight chlorine taste or odor for the next few days. The city of Fernie has reports of dangerous log jams on the Elk River near Fernie. City officials urge the public to use safety precautions when out enjoying time on the Elk River or any other waterways. The city has provided some safety tips for those recreating on waterways or those planning to go on the Elk River this long weekend. Reminders include always wearing a life jacket and keeping children close when near moving water. More tips for water safety can be found on our website. Nelson's aging wastewater force main is one step closer to being replaced. More from Greg Nesteroff.
3: The city has secured $7 million through the federal and provincial Build Community Strong Fund. It'll use the money to replace the pipe that carries wastewater to the Grohmann Narrows treatment plant. The force main was installed in 1971 and has had several erosion-related leaks in recent years. The city says the replacement project will begin next year.
1: Four nine-week-old kittens were found in a grocery basket outside the BC SPCA East Kootenai Animal Care Center on July 23rd. Staff say the kittens were clean, healthy, and appeared well cared for. While they're grateful they were left somewhere safe, the SPCA says pet overpopulation remains a major issue, with its Cranbrook location currently caring for 59 cats and kittens alone. The organization is reminding anyone who needs to surrender a pet to contact the SPCA in advance so staff can prepare and provide the best possible care. Work begins late this summer or early fall on the next steps in the Rosslyn Museum's long-term renewal. It includes an immersive above-ground mining experience. Collections manager Sarah Wright says it'll have a hands-on component.
4: So you'll be able to see how heavy one of the drills is. You'll be able to make an explosion of sorts happen to kind of get the experience of blasting. You'll be able to maybe hunt for some fluorescent minerals throughout the exhibit. We're still trying to figure out all the bits and pieces, but hopefully be a lot more interactive.
1: It's meant to replace the mine tour that stopped operating over 15 years ago. Other parts of the project include a new atrium entrance and theater. And you'll pay 3% more to use Trails Rec Facility starting in September. Council has approved this year's increase, which is a little higher than normal. City staff say that reflects wage increases of the last few years. City Council still needs to adopt the increase. In sports, Kevin Gausman was always going to make at least one more start for the Toronto Blue Jays. In the final season of his five-year contract with the Blue Jays, Gausman is considered to be one of Toronto's most valuable trade candidates ahead of Monday's 6 p.m. deadline. Gausman ranks in the top 10 in career Blue Jays starts, strikeouts, and earned run average, and was a crucial part of Toronto's rotation during its 2025 World Series run. The Blue Jays are finishing up their series with the St. Louis Cardinals right now at the Rogers Centre. Backup quarterback Tommy Stevens scored 3 touchdowns as the Saskatchewan Roughriders evened their season series with Edmonton, defeating the Elks 28-26 on Saturday. The Roughriders improved 5-2 and moved into sole position of second place in the CFL's West Division. Kyle Reyes continued Canada's judo medal haul at the Commonwealth Games with gold in the men's 100-kilogram weight class on the final day of competition. It's Canada's 4th gold and 7th medal overall in judo at Glasgow 2026. The Canadian men's and women's 4x100-meter relay teams both finished second in their respective finals on Saturday in Glasgow. And nearly a dozen Canadian athletes are going to be part of the chase to be the first-ever champions of the Women's Pro Baseball League, which begins its inaugural season in the U.S. this weekend.

Happy weekend's going great. Man, oh man, this montage keeps popping up in my timeline. Let's do it again. It's really interesting because according to this study, none of us can escape this. Inside of this montage, all of us take part. Now, what is the montage? It's notifications. Every single notification in this montage, which is 15 seconds long, will touch one of us. That's kind of neat. So I'm going to play it again, and let's see if you fall in line.

I'm in there three times. Yeah, I'm pretty basic when it comes. Like, I never change from the factory setting, so maybe that's why. But do you agree? Now, this study was done last year. It said, in this montage, it will touch every single person in the listening area. Like, if you're listening, one of them is on your phone. So I'll play it one more time. All right. I hate to admit it, that's actually my ringtone. Phone doesn't ring much. It's more text and stuff. And I like the tweet one. Does that still the sound? Anyhow, how many of those do you use on a regular basis? And is that study correct? It touches all of us, at least one of them. Hit us up, the Kenny Jones Show, VistaRadio.ca. I'll be the leaderboard. I'll be atop of the leaderboard with three.

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1: Unless you need the extra protein. Just saying.
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0: My name is Kenny, and let's grab this call here. This is line two. Who's this?
1: Diana.
0: Okay, Diana, what's up?
1: So you were just on the radio talking about all those silly little noises?
0: All the notifications that come off cell phones, yes. Actually, let me replay it because we might have new listeners here. Apparently, every one of us will be touched by this. Nobody can escape this montage, at least one sound. Caught me. Caught me again. That's my ringtone.
1: Yeah, so none of them rang with me because all of my devices are on mute.
0: Okay, so you got a loophole got you. Well played.
1: I do. I've got my computers on mute. I got my iPad on mute. I got my phones on mute. So
0: so you just have the vibrate sound effect.
1: That's correct. That is correct.
0: Which technically isn't a sound effect, but I get you.
1: That's right. And I actually have the visual, like, it'll blink the light.
0: Wow.
1: To let me know that I received, like, a message or a phone call or whatever, but my phone is always on mute.
0: But I guarantee you, if you unmuted it, that one of those notifications would have hit you.
1: Probably, but I don't know which one because I don't even know what my phone is factory preset.
0: And well, half of those are factories for like Google and Apple. So I get, it would have got you, but I like vibrate. Well played.
1: I thought that might be a loophole, but there you go. All right. You have a good day.

0: The GOAT.
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We often do up the round of applause. Lots of times people deserve the round of applause. And we want to give the round of applause right now to our good friend Trucker Lee, who calls the show quite a bit. Let me explain. The first is round of applause. Attaboy. Trucker Lee messaged and said, this was a couple weeks back, he randomly, out of the blue, well, actually, I should probably play this to make this perfect. Okay. He randomly watched Back to the Future, and I've always said, 1,000 times over, once a year, I sit down and I watch the trilogy. 1, 2, 3. And I again will state that number 2 is the best. Trucker Lee just texted and said he completed it. So now he's watched, in the year of 2026, he's watched all 3 Back to the Futures. And I honestly want to say, you rule, buddy. It still holds up. It's the best trilogy of all time. And I know Star Wars people will argue, but I gotta tell you, try this with your family. Say you have kids that are like 8, 9, 10, 11, 12. Say, hey, listen, we're going to gather around the television, old school, as a family. We're going to watch a movie called Back to the Future, starring Michael J. Fox, super cool Canadian kid. I guarantee you the kids will still love it. It might take a bit of convincing to get the kids to gather around and watch Back to the Future, but they will love it. How can you not?

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0: it's Kenny. You know, every now and then in life, you come up with an idea and you think, geesh, that idea should be a business idea. I should do something with that. And then you go, no, that's kind of lame. And you move on. And then years pass and a viral video comes out and you're like, that was my idea. You stole my idea. And it seems to be working. I knew I should have done something. Here's the viral video I'm talking about. And then I'll explain. My idea was a little different, but in a sense, they took my idea. Could have been a big money maker.
1: If you haven't heard, I am starting a free third space for people who just want to lie down and have a break.
0: Oh, I had to Google what third space is. Yeah. Third space is like parks, places where we hang out. Like, it's not our home and it's not our place of employment. It's like a hangout spot. Third place.
1: This is good for the people who are retiring from hustle culture. If your nervous system is shot and you feel overwhelmed, come to Club Rest Stop. Here's some reasons why you should join. You're tired of every social activity revolving around productivity. You miss third spaces that don't require spending money. You want to slow down without feeling guilty about it. And you want a free activity that leaves you feeling better than when you started.
0: It's a club for having a nap and a nap in the park. So basically you're like, oh man, I've been working so much, so crazy. I need a nap. And you're like, but I want to nap on some grass in a park. And you think, well, that's not safe. But if you go to this club rest stop, you go, hi, I'm just here to have a nap. And they're like, go ahead, we'll watch your stuff. What? You stole my idea. That's a genius idea. Now, the whole idea of getting away from hustle culture, no, that wasn't my idea. My idea was just a place where you could have a nap and somebody watches your keys or your phone, right? And then you get, like, because honestly, having a nap at home is great, but can you imagine having a legitimate nap at a park in some nice grass? I mean, I guess you could do that on your front lawn, but in a park, that's kind of cool. By a fountain? Come on now. Anyhow, Club Rest Stop. Should we try to open up a chapter here? See if it takes off? And what do you charge for the nap, right? How long is the nap? There's lots to work out here, but I'm telling you, this idea is working in New York City. Why can't it work? No.

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1: This is Dan Ashman from AM Ford, reminding people to come out this weekend, Friday, today, or Saturday, because it's a wonderful opportunity to take advantage of employee pricing. You pay what we pay. Why do they do that? Because they want us to start ordering 2027s and getting those in the shoe, and we don't do that until we liquidate the 2026s. So they basically come up with huge incentives, up to $15,000 cash back, 0% financing, and in this weekend particular, Friday, Saturday, you're going to have the opportunity to choose one or the other. 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Or if you want to have huge cash back, including getting the vehicles for wholesale costs, everybody knows that employee pricing is wholesale costs. The market has been used to that now for 15 years, but the place to take advantage of it is at AM Ford, because we've got a selection of 120 new vehicles, 21 of the Ford Mavericks, which is unheard of. They're just a huge seller. So take advantage of all these. 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
1: One small step for humans, one great riff for the GOAT. Welcome.

0: do not want to be a buzzkill. But sometimes we have to report it as we see what's happening. It's Kenny. So this person, this video popped up in my Facebook feed. It's some sort of a party planner. And get the, well, I'll just play you the audio. Check this out.
1: The attrition rate for parties these days is truly like 50%. It's unreal. I don't understand who these people are that are saying maybe to a party or yes to a party, and then at the last minute just deciding, oh, I don't feel like it. Oh, I'm too tired. Or, oh, I worked a hard day at work today, so I'm just not
0: going
1: to go.
0: Are house parties going away? That can't be. I think about it. You know, in my 20s and in my 30s, we had some legendary house parties. And we went to some legendary house parties. Parties that we still talk about with our friends to this day. Tell me house parties aren't going away. That can't be a thing. Anyways, it is the weekend. I suggest a house party. Do it up. Let's see. Let's put this to a study. Who's going to have a house party? Hit us up. The Kenny Jones Show. 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

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The GOAT

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0: What's shaking? It's Kenny. I hope you're having a great weekend. I got a message saying line four wants to help you out. Go for it. You're going to help me?
1: Well, I just want to talk to you a little bit about Eurovision.
0: Yeah, I had brought that up on the radio. I had no clue what it was. All I know is that it's a singing competition, kind of like a reality show. And all of a sudden, Canada is now going to be invited. And apparently, I should be very excited about this.
1: Well, it's actually a songwriting competition.
0: So, okay, there you go.
1: Celine Dion won it. In 1988.
0: So Canada's already the best?
1: No, she sang for Switzerland.
0: What?
1: Yeah. It's been around for 70-some years.
0: Well, we're in it this year or next year or whenever, but I just think we're going to win. Brian Adams should do it.
1: Well, Canada's international songwriters, come on, we're the best.
0: Heck yeah. Heck yeah.
1: And Brian Adams is top of the list.
0: Yep, there you go. He's our captain. That works.
1: And see, the thing is, it's like even the people that sing the song don't necessarily write the song, but it is a songwriting competition.
0: All right, so it's
1: and
0: more than just
1: few
0: singing.
1: Few people become famous, but there's been a few down through the years, like Katrina and the Waves.
0: Yeah.
1: Remember them? Yep. Walking on Sunshine?
0: Yeah, big hit.
1: They won in 1997, but they won for a different song.
0: Well, look at you learning us up. We appreciate that.
1: Well, you know the biggest ones of all?
0: What?
1: They won in 1974, and they became supernova superstars.
0: ABBA.
1: International.
0: ABBA.
1: All from a song that the two guys wrote about Napoleon.
0: Was it ABBA?
1: You got it.
0: Ha-ha, look at that. Awesome.
1: Yeah.
0: Well, thanks for the lesson.
1: For sure.

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Can we do a quick update from something we talked about a couple weeks ago? What's happening? It's Kenny. Thank you for all the emails. The Kenny Jones Show, VistaRadio.ca. Keep them coming. I open everyone. I read everyone. I respond as well. Okay, we had a discussion. I think, to be honest with you, the discussion started because my wife said I was bragging. I was acting like I was better than everybody because, not going to lie, my inbox here at work, pretty tidy. I do. I. You know what? I have that I'm better than you attitude because I'm proud to keep my inbox nice and clean. I used to be horrible at that. Anyhow, we had a discussion about who had the most unopened emails or unopened texts. And I've got lots of great stories, lots of great calls, but nobody as good as Scott. I don't know why, just randomly sent me an email with a screenshot of his unopened emails. Now, first things first, his last name is Bacon. Love the name. Scott Bacon is a great name. Secondly, Scott is the new champion. 101,354 unopened emails. Take your round of applause, sir. Wow. Can anybody beat 101,354 unopened emails? Now, you have to add proof here. You have to screenshot a photo to show us. Now, the text messages, the most was, I think, 1,050 unopened text messages. I don't know about you, but that would drive me bonkers. Like, I would have to open that. Anyhow, I know it's an old story, but we had to recap because Scott deserves his due. Well played, my friend.

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1: On the GOAT,

What's happening? It's Kenny. I got to tell you the emotions. During that last song, the emotions that went through me were like a wave. Tell me if this has ever happened to you. And it's funny because earlier today we were talking about how house parties apparently are going away. People aren't having house parties anymore. Anyhow, and this is another one of those reasons why I'm not a big fan of Facebook. I mean, although I do use it, and this proves it. So anyways, while that song's playing, I'm scrolling through Facebook, and I see a photo. My favorite aunt posted a nice photo, really nice photo. There's a bunch of my family members there. It looks like that, a barbecue. And I think, for a split second, I went, oh my God, why wasn't I invited to that barbecue? And I felt awful. I was sad. Like, wanted to water up. Wanted watery eyes. How come I didn't get invited? And then I realized, oh yeah, that's a photo from 10 years ago. And I actually took that photo. She was just sharing her Facebook memory from today. I was like, I thought my favorite aunt hated me. See that? I tell you that Facebook, you got to beware. The emotional roller coaster I just went through. How do you call your aunt and say, why didn't you invite me to the barbecue? And you don't want the answer to that one. Nobody wants the answer to that one. Anyway, be aware. Those memories, they'll get you. I took that photo. I still got it in my camera roll. And on that note, I'll get out of here. I've annoyed you long enough, I know. Thanks for all the calls and messages today. Do appreciate them. Keep them coming. Hit us up, the Kenny Jones Show, VistaRadio.ca. See ya.

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1: Good afternoon. I'm Lynn Gallant. An evacuation order remains in effect for parts of the East Kootenay as the Wade Creek wildfire continues to grow. The Regional District of East Kootenay says about 972 homes, campsites, and other properties in the Tata Creek, Wassa Lake, and Lazy Lake areas are under evacuation order. An Emergency Support Services Reception Center is open at Parkland Middle School in Cranbrook, and evacuees are being asked to register there or online for emergency support services. Search and rescue crews are notifying residents in the affected communities. Highway 95A and a section of Highway 93 remain closed. People needing to relocate livestock or pets can reach out to Top Crop Garden Farm and Pet and the BCSPCA East Kootenay. 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
2: A lot of evac orders are in place, and we're hoping that if people need it, they know they can come here. We have it set up. We have straw, we have water, we have hay if needed. So we're hoping to have a nice safe place for people to bring their animals in this time.
1: Meanwhile, firefighters have contained a separate wildfire south of Fairmont. Crews from the Fairmont and Windermere Fire Departments working alongside the BC Wildfire Service responded to the one-hectare blaze on the northwest side of Columbia Lake. Officials say no structures were damaged and the firefighters will remain on scene overnight to complete mop-up operations. The BC Wildfire Service continues to provide updates on both fires as conditions remain hot, dry, and windy. You can find more information on our website and we will continue to bring you updates as they come in. An evacuation alert has been issued for 30 properties in the Poplar Creek area about 60 kilometers north of Caslow due to the Poplar Creek wildfire. The Regional District of Central Kootenay says residents do not need to leave yet, but should be prepared to evacuate on short notice if conditions change. The BC Wildfire Service says the lightning-caused fire is estimated at 162 hectares, with crews and aircraft working to contain it. Officials are also reminding people to stay out of the restricted area around the fire unless they have authorization. The BC Wildfire Service has issued an area restriction for the Calamity Creek area due to the Calamity Creek wildfire. The fire is estimated at 106 hectares and located 39 kilometers northwest of Kimberley. The restriction is effective immediately and will be in place until October 15th unless rescinded earlier. Failing to comply with the order could result in a violation ticket of $1,150. To see a map of the affected area, visit our website. The BC Wildfire Service has also issued an area restriction around the Poplar Creek wildfire northwest of Meadow Creek. The fire is estimated at 53 hectares. The restriction covers nearby Crown land to protect the public and emergency crews while firefighters respond. Officials said access to private property is still allowed. The restriction remains in effect until August 15th unless lifted sooner. Warm, dry weather is continuing to reduce inflows to Kootenay Lake. The International Kootenay Lake Board of Control says above-average temperatures and below-average precipitation have led to lower water levels across the basin. Despite the dry conditions, the board says the lake remains within operating limits set by the International Joint Commission. Officials say the lake level at the Nelson Gauge dropped below its summer operating threshold on July 8th and must remain below that level until August 31st under the order. If you live along Kootenay Lake or simply care about protecting its shoreline, a series of free workshops is coming to communities around the lake this August and September. The Friends of Kootenay Lake Stewardship Society, in partnership with the Kootenay Lake Partnership, will host sessions in Caslow, Harrop, Crawford Bay, Creston, and Nelson. Participants will learn about shoreline ecology and practical ways to help keep Kootenay Lake healthy. The workshops are free and open to everyone. You can find more information on our website. In sports, Kevin Gausman was always going to make at least one more start for the Toronto Blue Jays. In the final season of his five-year contract with the Blue Jays, Gausman is considered to be one of Toronto's most valuable trade candidates ahead of Monday's 6 p.m. deadline. Gausman ranks in the top 10 in career Blue Jays starts, strikeouts, and earned run average, and was a crucial part of Toronto's rotation during its 2025 World Series run.

0: The Blue Jays are finishing up their series with the St. Louis Cardinals right now at the Rogers Center. Backup quarterback Tommy Stevens scored 3 touchdowns as the Saskatchewan Roughriders evened their season series with Edmonton, defeating the Elks 28-26 on Saturday. The Roughriders improved 5-2 and moved into sole position of second place in the CFL's West Division. Kyle Reyes continued Canada's judo medal haul at the Commonwealth Games with gold in the men's 100-kilogram weight class on the final day of competition. It's Canada's 4th gold and 7th medal overall in judo at Glasgow 2026. The Canadian men's and women's 4x100-meter relay teams both finished second in their respective finals on Saturday in Glasgow. And nearly a dozen Canadian athletes are going to be part of the chase to be the first ever champions of the Women's Pro Baseball League, which begins its inaugural season in the U.S. this weekend.
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1: Good afternoon. I'm Lynn Gallant. An evacuation order remains in effect for parts of the East Kootenay as the Wade Creek wildfire continues to grow. The Regional District of East Kootenay says about 972 homes, campsites, and other properties in the Tata Creek, Wassa Lake, and Lazy Lake areas are under evacuation order. An Emergency Support Services Reception Center is open at Parkland Middle School in Cranbrook, and evacuees are being asked to register there or online for emergency support services. 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Highway 95A and a section of Highway 93 remain closed. 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
2: A lot of evac orders are in place, and we're hoping that if people need it, they know they can come here. We have it set up. We have straw, we have water, we have hay if needed. So we're hoping to have a nice safe place for people to bring their animals in this time.
1: Meanwhile, firefighters have contained a separate wildfire south of Fairmont. Crews from the Fairmont and Windermere Fire Departments working alongside